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1: North End to South End. 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

100.5. I'm Sandra. It is Friday. It is the weekend, and it is the weekend before school is out for good. Yeah, school wraps up on the 30th, which is kind of bizarre. Like, we don't even go through a full week. We just go Monday and Tuesday, and that's it. Anyway, last

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I'm Sandra. Just a reminder that Canada Day is coming up on Wednesday. And with that, your Bombers are hosting a tailgate party at Princess Auto Stadium. So you're going to have lots of food trucks, music, fireworks, and so much more. 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

0: This is Hot 100.5. I'm Sandra. I can't get over this. I read this article out of the Daily Mail, and apparently we become our parents by the age of 43. Yeah. And some of the telltale signs, according to this, include complaining about the weather, dressing for comfort, falling asleep on the couch, not knowing any of the music that is new on the charts. Oh, my gosh. Moaning or groaning when you stand up. Guilty, guilty, guilty. And making sure that you are in bed before 10. I feel attacked. Hot 100.5.
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Michael Jackson, Janet Jackson, New Order, Silk, and so much more. 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

This is Hot 100.5. I'm Sandra. Are you a dog owner? What kind of dog do you have? Maybe you're thinking about buying a dog. Don't forget, it's a big responsibility. You know that, though. The most popular dog breeds are out, and a bulldog is at number 10. Now, this, as a bulldog owner, frustrates me. Are we talking American? Are we talking French? Are we talking English bulldog? I have an English bulldog. It just says bulldog. At number 10. A German Pointer is number 9. A Rottie 8. Beagle is 7 for the most popular dog breeds. Poodle, Dachshund, German Shepherd, Golden Retriever in at number 3. A Lab is number 2. And number 1 goes to the French Bulldog. So we've got Bulldog at 10 and then the French Bulldog at 1. Anyway, Frenchie, number 1, has the most popular dog breed. Hot 100.5.

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0: 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I'm Sandra. Can we have a serious conversation? Do you have a shopping problem? I mean, I do. I also have a problem that I call fake shopping. It's where I go and I put a lot of stuff in my cart and I never hit, like, I never buy it. I just load it up with lots of stuff and I'm like, I'm not going to buy it. Well, there is a company that's kind of cashing in on people like me in South Korea. So what's happening is dopamine sites. They're fake online shopping platforms that replicate the entire buying experience without charging anything. It's like real e-commerce sites. They have tons of different products, detailed reviews, ratings, all of that. And you can get all the way into entering your address and ordering. And guess what happens? Nothing. Because you didn't actually order anything, but you get that dopamine kick that you did. I kind of love this. It's a major money saver for us. Now, if only it comes to the North American market soon. Hot 100.5.
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0: 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The Guinness Book of Records just awarded an animal an icon award. The Guinness World Record icon. That animal is the world's longest living land animal that we know of. And I want you to think about it. What animal do you think I'm talking about? Think about an animal that would live a long, long life. And then you're probably right if you said it's tortoise. Yes, Jonathan the tortoise has scored the Guinness World Record Icon Award because Jonathan the tortoise is 194 years old, becoming the world's oldest known land animal. I love that his name is Jonathan. At the age of 194, do you feel like his name has been Jonathan his whole life? Probably not. I feel like Jonathan wasn't really like a popular name when 194 years ago, but did they really name the tortoise 194 years ago? Probably not. Either way, Jonathan the tortoise, 194 years old, taking home the award for Guinness World Record Icon. 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

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I'm Sandra. Do you work at a job where it is just so chaotic that you don't eat your lunch? This makes me sad because I feel like if I didn't eat my lunch, no one would want to be around me. I get super hangry. And over half of workers admit they skip their lunch break. 59% of people say they are way too busy to eat their lunch. 45% say they just have to eat at their desk because they're too busy. And 12% feel guilty for even taking a pause. 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

100.5. My name is Sandra. Thank you for spending some time with us tonight. Don't forget, we go back to the 80s with the American Top 40, the 80s edition, hosted by the late Casey Kasem. 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Bryan Adams is on the countdown. Prince is on the countdown. The Bee Gees are on it. And if you want to listen, which you should, because you're going to be like, what? 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Tomorrow morning, 8 a.m., Sunday at 6 p.m. Details, hot105fm.com.

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0: you how many dream vacations you've taken in your life, how many would you say? 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The average person says they've been on 3 dream vacations already. Really? I feel like that is amazing, but also, where are you financing this from? Like, everything is so expensive. 3 dream vacations the average person has taken already. When it comes to dream vacation destinations, Hawaii, Rome, and Paris are the top 3. What I find interesting is that 57% of the millennials that were surveyed said that they prioritize their vacations around exceptional drinks and food. Same. I want good food no matter where I am. I feel like that is a number one for everybody, no? 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
1: Hot 100.5, I'm Sandra. You've probably heard mixed reviews about if it's good for you or not good for you. And occasionally, I admittedly will have a diet root beer, a diet Dr. Pepper or something. Occasionally. Not a big fizz fan. Anyway, Diet Pop. New research showing that it's not amazing for our brain. Apparently, it can make our brain age faster and can lead to a 62% cognitive decline. 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

Have you ever walked into someone's house and saw something that just gave you the ick? Hot 100.5, I'm Sandra. Biggest home icks, dirty clothes on the floor. Facial hair in the bathroom, ew, I can't. I just think about facial hair in the sink, it grosses me out. Dirty dishes in the sink, really? That's a big home ick? I guess. And a dirty kitchen, 80% of us say that is the biggest home ick. 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

friend. I'm Sandra. This is Hot 100.5. Okay, let's say hypothetically you're single, and maybe you are, and you're going through the dating scene, and you like somebody, but then you find out what they do. What is the job that made you say no way? Some of the jobs that people say are a hard no for them to date include bakers, like a baker, because I don't know, I had to explain what a baker was, because of the hours. Some say a social influencer, because I don't want to be the co-star in someone else's life. Someone else saying they would not date a real estate agent, a pilot, anyone in law enforcement. Oh, interesting. And someone else saying a teacher, because I've dated a few and they were always sick. Okay, that's what one of the respondents said. Hot 100.5.

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Hot 100.5, I'm Sandra. I have to be honest with you. I haven't been on a date in a very long time. And I feel like if I were to go on a date, it would be a disaster because I'm an open book and I really wouldn't care about anything that I say. Take it or leave it. This is me. But there are some things, some innocent questions you could ask that could cause the other person, rather, to ghost you. This is according to a relationship expert. One of the questions is, why are you still single? Although it seems like a really good question, don't ask it. Have you had any work done? I love this one. How much money do you make? I guess you're not allowed to ask that for a few dates. I don't know. I feel like there's a point where you're going to be talking to somebody you want to know, but maybe not the first date. I also think that this is not a question you should ask. Do you think I'm hotter than your ex? Wow. Insecure much? I'm not quite sure when this question is asked, but I don't think it's like a first or second or third date even. How many kids do you want? Hot 100.5.

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1: This week, Casey takes you back to April 17th, 1982. That's when Hall & Oates did it in a minute. Stevie Nicks was living on the edge of 17, and Tommy Two Tone dialed 867-5309. 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
3: Deadheading? 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

are stumping and the jam is pumping. Look ahead, the crowd is jumping. 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

100.5. I'm Sandra. Thanks for hanging out with me tonight. 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I hope you enjoy yours. Are you going to go to the X? You going to take in some of the Midway rides? You're going to take in some of the food? The free family zone? 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Oh, my gosh. It's the end of the night. I can't make words happen. Anyway, the X is on. Details at experiencethex.com. I'm Sandra. I'm out. Have a great weekend. 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
3: 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Yeah.
1: 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Weird wooden fish.
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1: School band rooms, yes.
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1: 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I'm Alexa, your meteorologist today, and I'm bringing you the weekend weather forecast. 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
1: Oh, I feel good. Do you feel good?
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1: All right.
2: Like
1: you know
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1: what?
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1: And I told you, I read a book called Make Every Day Friday.
2: The book is...
1: It doesn't work.
2: No.
1: No, it doesn't.
2: I love the idea, but...
1: I know.
2: If you could bottle how you feel right now and sell it, you'd be a millionaire.
1: Oh.
2: You'd be rolling in cash.
1: If I could just feel this way every morning...
2: Right?
1: I would be rich.
2: Yep.
1: Just
2: in
1: for
2: life?
1: Myself. Yeah.
2: Yes.
1: In just happiness.
2: Yes.
1: Right?
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1: Oh, I feel good. Do you feel good?
2: I do.
1: All right.
2: Like
1: you know
2: said,
1: what?
2: If you could get this feeling every day, imagine how much better things could be. But
1: yes, I know.
2: One day.
1: And I told you, I read a book called Make Every Day Friday.
2: The book is...
1: It doesn't work.
2: No.
1: No, it doesn't.
2: I love the idea, but...
1: I know.
2: If you could bottle how you feel right now and sell it, you'd be a millionaire.
1: Oh.
2: You'd be rolling in cash.
1: If I could just feel this way every morning...
2: Right?
1: I would be rich.
2: Yep.
1: Just
2: in
1: for
2: life?
1: Myself. Yeah.
2: Yes.
1: In just happiness.
2: Yes.
1: Right?
0: Mark and Dilly. 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
1: Oh, I feel good. Do you feel good?
2: I do.
1: All right.
2: Like
1: you know
2: said,
1: what?
2: If you could get this feeling every day, imagine how much better things could be. But
1: yes. I know.
2: One day.
1: And I told you, I read a book called Make Every Day Friday.
2: The book is...
1: It doesn't work.
2: No.
1: No, it doesn't.
2: I love the idea, but...
1: I know.
2: If you could bottle how you feel right now and sell it, you'd be a millionaire.
1: Oh.
2: You'd be rolling in cash.
1: If I could just feel this way every morning...
2: Right?
1: I would be rich.
2: Yep.
1: Just
2: in
1: for
2: life?
1: Myself. Yeah.
2: Yes.
1: In just happiness.
2: Yes.
1: Right?
0: Mark and Dilly. 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
2: We want to give you some fun facts for your work day, so you can use these little fun facts if you're, you know, hanging out in the break room.
3: Sure.
2: Outside, in the rain, if you have to work outside and you just want to take a little break, here's some things to talk about. Do you know that according to canine psychologists, the smartest dog breed is the Border Collie?
3: I believe it.
2: Yeah, it's been like that for a number of years. Because have you seen them actually work?
3: I had a Border Collie.
2: Did you?
3: When I lived on the farm, yeah.
2: Really? Yeah. And they just herd.
3: It is unbelievable how smart and how naturally that just, like, we just let him out one day with the cows, and he just started herded everybody.
2: Really?
3: And I was like,
2: that's cool.
3: This is odd. Yeah. How did he just know how to do it? They all listened. Like, he was just like, he just took authority. And I was
2: believe
3: like,
2: it.
3: Jake, my goodness.
2: Poodles are next.
3: Yeah.
2: German Shepherds are number three. Mm. So that's interesting.
3: Wow.
2: Golden Retrievers and Doberman Pinschers. How come my dog's not up there? Oh, yeah. Dumb. Stop eating the Gyprock. I said the word Gyprock the other day in front of my girlfriend.
3: Yeah.
2: And she said, how old are you? Because nobody calls it Gyprock anymore. Take that to the bank.
3: Solitaire. You know solitaire.
2: I play the game with the cards.
3: Did you know that the actual term solitaire refers to any tabletop game that you can play by yourself?
2: Oh, not just cards.
3: Just the famous card game.
2: Oh, really?
3: So any game you can play by yourself technically is called solitaire.
2: I guess so.
3: The specific game that Microsoft called solitaire in 1990, that game is actually called Klondike.
2: So Klondike.
3: It has its own actual name. Yeah.
2: I always called it solitaire. Yeah.
3: And the whole reason is that Microsoft chose solitaire or Klondike, whatever you want to call it, was to teach you how to drag and drop with a mouse.
2: Yes.
3: And that's why they ended up picking that, right?
2: I don't know if you remember when you did finish solitaire and then all the cards would fly around.
3: Whoa!
2: It was amazing.
3: It was magical. Take that to the bank.
2: Drinking traditional beer in space is effectively impossible without specialized equipment.
3: Hmm.
2: Now, granted, I don't know why they'd have to take the beer up, because I don't want them driving that module, drinking and driving, right? But in microgravity, carbon dioxide bubbles don't rise to the top, preventing a foamy head from forming. So instead, the bubbles remain suspended in liquid, and it's not really good for you because you get these uncomfortable wet burps.
3: Right.
2: Rather than normal gas release when you're drinking on Earth.
3: Right.
2: So that's why they can't drink, which is a good thing.
3: Yeah.
2: Like I said, I don't want them driving by the moon, and they're listening to like AC/DC and drinking beers. Woo! And then on the dark side of the moon, woo!
3: The most painful beer of your life is in space, apparently.
2: Yes. Yeah, you
3: every
2: don't want it.
3: Every sip hurts. It's so crispy.
2: It doesn't go down into your stomach, and it stays in your esophagus.
3: Oh, my stomach.
2: Carl. Oh, your burps reek. Open a window. We can't. We're in space.
3: We can't.
2: Take that to the bank.
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1: I had no choice but to hear you. You stated your case. 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
1: Making up or breaking up.
2: What would you do?
1: What would you do?
2: Making up
1: or breaking up.
2: What would you do?
1: What would you do?
2: Making up
1: or breaking up.
2: What would you do?
1: Stay for love or say we're through. What would you do?
2: What would you do?
3: Hot 100.5. This is where you get your say with our live poll. You're going to hear a scenario, and then all you have to do is text in either makeup or if you think it's a breakup scenario, and then we will tally all the texts and give you the results in a little bit. Go ahead.
4: My boyfriend just quit his very stable job to become a life coach. Here's the thing.
3: Yeah.
4: He's got no certification.
3: Ooh.
4: No clients lined up.
3: Oh, God.
4: Absolutely nothing.
3: Tough one.
4: Says he's following his passion,
3: yep,
4: but has zero plans for income. This is only a couple months before we're supposed to move in together.
3: Ooh.
4: And now I don't know if he can afford his half of the rent. So when I expressed concerns, he got defensive, said, oh, you don't believe in me.
3: Yeah.
4: It's my calling to help people.
3: Yeah.
4: But you need actual qualifications and clients in order to be a life coach,
3: right,
4: and you need cash flow.
3: Yeah.
4: So is this a makeup or a breakup?
3: You know what? I know a lot of couples where somebody has gone back to school, right? Let's say.
4: Yeah.
3: And one person, they have one income for two of them,
4: mm-hmm,
3: right? And in the end, it works out, right?
4: Yes.
3: So if you really love this person and want to spend your life with them and they want to do something like this, I think it's a makeup. I think you can try it out first. You know what? Maybe after a year, there's nothing. Maybe he'll go back to his other job or get a new job, right?
4: Yeah.
3: But there's nothing wrong with helping someone out in your family for a short period of time.
4: I fully support anybody making a career change or wanting to do something different. You should never be stuck in a job that doesn't fulfill you or things aren't going your way. But the red flag for me here is that in a supportive relationship, he wouldn't just go and quit that job.
3: I get that.
4: There would have been
3: he made the wrong choice.
4: Yes, he 100% made the wrong choice. And that kind of rash decisions, when you're looking long-term in a relationship, especially if you're going to move in together and everything else, if that's how he's going to handle major life decisions without discussing it with you...
3: Yeah, he made a mistake there.
4: That's a bit of a red flag for me.
3: But people make mistakes, especially when it comes to jobs.
4: Any good life coach would know. How can you be a life coach?
3: That's true.
4: And then
3: he maybe picked the wrong profession.
4: This guy's going to give me advice. Okay, so I'm thinking, my job sucks. What should I do? You should quit. You should quit and
3: have
4: just
3: no income.
4: Just do whatever you please.
3: Shack up with somebody. I think this is a makeup because I've seen it work out in multiple relationships.
4: I think this is a breakup.
3: Okay, what do you think? Text us right now at 204-474-1005. Dilly, what do you see?
4: See a little bit of a mix this morning. Santos saying, you know, he can make up here, just eat a lot of those weird mystery noodles and click sandwiches for a couple months. If he gets income, then, you know, stay together. If not, then break up. Carlos says break up. How will he make any major life decisions in the future without a plan, without training, et cetera, et cetera? Jen says, I say hold off on moving in together if you can. So I will go for a makeup. If they can wait on this.
3: See
4: if financially if he can get his life together kind of thing.
3: Okay.
4: Megan said this would be a temporary hold on moving in together after he's established himself and able to prove.
3: Which will be a makeup.
4: Of mutual support financially. Then they can move together.
3: That's a makeup.
4: But don't

0: said, this scenario is a breakup.
1: Thought there was a chance.
2: Some life coach you are.
1: I thought there was a chance.
2: Don't book with this guy. He's not a good life coach.
3: Breaking up is hard to do.
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1: I read an article about Michael B. Jordan.
2: There's another good example.
1: And he said he almost changed his name because growing up it was so cumbersome to always be called Michael Jordan.
2: Of course.
1: And everybody called him the Chicago Bulls basketball player.
2: Of course.
1: Right? So he considered going by his middle name.
2: Yeah.
1: Right? And what happens is that when Michael Jordan, like Michael B. Jordan,
2: yeah,
1: becomes an actor, they get in the union. And they have to have a different name, right?
2: That's right.
1: So sometimes that's why they use their middle names, just like Michael J. Fox.
2: Yep.
1: There was already a Michael Fox, so he had to put his Michael J. He had to put the J in there.
2: Yeah.
1: Right?
2: And Michael Keaton was another one, because Michael Douglas is his real name.
1: A Michael Douglas.
2: And he stole that from Diane
1: Keaton. Yeah.
2: There you go.
1: It's very interesting, why actors have different names.
2: Yeah, exactly.
1: Right? Some just outright change it because they don't, like, their last name's too long.
2: Yep.
1: Or because they have to.
2: They have
1: because
2: to.
1: Of the union.
2: Yeah, exactly.
1: Do you know anyone that has a regular person that has a celebrity name? And speaking of Michael J. Fox, mm-hmm. we have a call.
2: Yes.
3: I'm Michael Fox. That's what Nay goes by without a reference when someone brings up my name, which is okay. So they go, oh, Michael J.? No, but it's nice to hear that at least once a day. Like I said, sometimes I just go, well, that's, they usually respond or they follow up by going, oh, yeah, I haven't heard that, have you? And I go, no, not today yet, but you're the first one.
4: I know a Richard Simmons. His name is Richard. He's the Richard Simmons. He's the third, I do believe. They call him Rick. And when I found out, I died laughing. And then when other people, you know, would be introduced to people, and I was like, don't let him lie to you. His name is Richard Simmons.
1: Like the sweating to the oldies guy.
2: That's right.
1: Right.
2: Hi, I'm Rick. No, it's Richard. Say it.
1: Sandra says she knows the Tim Burton.
2: Tim Burton.
1: The IT guy's name is Tim Burton.
2: No way.
1: Yeah. That's fun. I must have worked. We could have worked. We must have worked with somebody that had the. Well, we work with Adam West.
2: Yeah, that's true.
1: Right?
2: Yeah.
1: And I never think of it, but the first Adam West I knew was Batman.
2: Mm-hmm.
1: Yeah.
2: Why are we not quoting more Batman quotes around him?
1: I don't know, because
2: probably because it would get us in trouble. That's probably why.
1: Your detention. Yeah, maybe. Maybe.
2: I'm going to go full Bane on him today.
1: You
2: like
1: should.
2: He's Batman?
1: You should.
5: I was before I put on the mask.
2: What are you doing? You're Batman!
1: Tara says, I know a Kate Hudson. Shannon says, I know a Gina Davis. My aunt's name is Elizabeth Taylor, Kara.
2: Nice.
1: Christine knows a Michael Jackson. There's a lot of those around.
2: Yes.
1: And that's the thing. You get the Kevins, you get the Michaels, the Smiths.
2: Mm-hmm.
1: You're going to come across a name.
2: Of course. And a lot of the times right. It's not intentional. It's just
1: not
2: the name Kevin, so we called him Kevin Smith.
1: Can I tell you how disappointed I was over the holidays?
2: Yeah.
1: Where I asked my, like, speaking of a middle name, right, mm-hmm. Michael B. Jordan.
2: Yes.
1: I asked my mom in front of the kids, because the kids were always like, where did your second name come from?
2: Yeah.
1: And I thought it was this long history of Welsh people and
2: sure.
1: UK people, and because my second name is Ashley.
2: Mm-hmm.
1: It used to be a more of a guy's name.
2: Yes.
1: Leslie used to be a guy's name.
2: Yes.
1: Lori used to be mm-hmm. a guy's name, right? And it kind of turned now into a 16-year-old trainee at McDonald's. Hi, my name is Ashley.
2: Yeah.
1: And then I'm like, hey, so is mine.
2: Get out of here, weirdo.
1: Stranger danger. So I asked my mom, hey, was that great-grandpa's name? From the old country? Guess what she said? No.
2: No.
1: Nothing. Just
2: nah.
1: I don't know where it came from.
2: Oh.
1: Great.
2: Great.
1: That really took me down a notch.
2: Thanks, Ma.
1: Didn't talk for a good hour after that.
2: It's just awkward silence.
1: So guess what? I'm just going to make it up.
2: You can be whoever you want.
1: I'm going to make my own. I am named after a knight.
2: There you go.
1: From the 1400s.
2: There. You can make your own origin story. Who cares?
1: Why not?
2: My middle name's Robert.
1: Hello, Robbie.
2: See?
1: Hey? Robert Dilworth.
2: You can call me Bob if you want.
1: See, that's funny, too. Like, when names like Robert or Richard, they just all of a sudden Bob.
2: Should I be Bob?
1: Yes.
2: Mark and Bob in the morning?
1: Mark and Bob in the morning.
2: I feel like I can be a Bob.
1: Yeah, you can be a Bob.
2: Yeah.
1: Bobby, you can be more of a Bobby.
2: Bobby. Mark and Bobby.
1: Mark and Bobby in the morning.
2: Bobby, there you go. We're going to get in touch with
1: people,
2: Batman.
1: A lot of people.
2: Boss Batman is going to have to approve this.
1: A lot of people think that your real name is Dilly.
2: Yes, they think my name is Dilly Dilworth.
1: Dilly Dilworth.
2: I've had.
1: And people will say to you, I remember when we were at the. The carpet place.
2: Yes.
1: Or the flooring place.
2: Yeah.
1: Why would your mother call you Dilly if your last name is Dilworth?
2: I've had many people, including people we work with, ask me that. So why would your parents call you Dilly Dilworth?
1: Yeah. No, Dilly is
2: the nickname. Hated me. That's why.
1: Dilly is the nickname from Dilworth.
2: Yes, exactly. Right? It just derives from the last name.
1: I can call your dad Dilly.
2: You could.
1: Dilly Senior and Dilly Junior.
2: Sure, yeah.
1: Call your brothers Dilly.
2: Yep.
1: Candace says, I went to high school with a Ronald McDonald.
2: Nice.
1: Clown. Awesome. Is he the class clown? My brother and sister have a different dad, and their cousin is Fred Penner.
2: Nice.
1: Like the real Fred Penner? Or is that just like...
2: just Fred Penner.
1: Yeah.
2: Melissa,
1: we're talking about fake celebrities.
2: Melissa knows a Tim Horton.
1: Oh, that's a good one. Oh, that's cool.
2: And
1: I'm going to my store.
2: Yeah.
1: I'm going to my restaurant now. You guys want some?
2: Can I get you a double-double?
1: Yeah.
2: Jillian says, my name is Jillian Anderson, so I get X-File jokes all the
1: time.
2: Oh, yes,
1: of course. Yeah. I never thought of that.
2: Yeah. The truth is out there, Jillian.
1: That's right. The same thing.
2: I'm sorry.
1: Oh, she was great, too.
2: Yeah.
1: All right. 204-474-1005. More of your text. Celebrity names of regular people.
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1: We're looking for those people that have celebrity names that you know, right? 204-474-1005. My father's name is Don McLean.
2: Don McLean.
1: He sang, I think, American Pie, didn't he?
2: The Day the Music Died.
1: Yeah.
2: Yeah.
1: Bye, Miss American Pie. I just ask your dad to sing that song all the time.
2: I'm sure he's heard that, yeah, millions of times in his life.
1: Right?
2: Yeah.
1: 204-474-1005. Some more Ronald McDonald's, people know. Crystal Gayle. Oh, my mom was named me after Crystal Gayle.
2: Look at that.
1: That's kind of a neat conversation as well. When we've been talking about names and, you know, who you are named after.
2: Yep. Right?
1: Sometimes TV characters, sometimes real people.
2: Yeah, exactly.
1: That's very interesting.
2: New texter says, I am Groot, because that's like our family name. I wish I could get paid for the amount of people that have said, I am Groot.
1: Oh, because their last name's Groot?
2: Yes.
1: Yeah.
2: Yeah.
1: That's cool. Oh, of course, the classic story of Dan Marino.
2: Laces out, Dan.
1: When I first met Dan Marino with the Bombers.
2: Yep.
1: That's the first thing I said. Hey, laces out.
2: Yeah.
1: And it's like... I said it like I had...
2: And his fist probably clenched really
1: tightly.
2: Which is
1: a quote from Pet Detective.
2: Yes.
1: Because Dan Marino was in the...
2: That's right.
1: In the movie. And I say these... It's so funny because I totally understand I am Groot. Because people say it as if it's the... Guess what? This is the first time you're going to hear this.
2: I've never heard this before. Here's an opportunity for me to be funny. Yeah.
1: And it's like the 500th time they've heard it.
2: Oh, yeah. Exactly.
1: Right? I named my daughter Samantha... From an actress, Days of Our Lives. Whoa, Kelly. That's a good one. See, you know what? I'm going to give myself an origin story.
2: Yeah.
1: About my names.
2: Yeah, why not?
1: Right? G Money went to school with Michael Jackson. Yeah, that's a very popular
2: Justin name. Went to school with a guy named Randy Bachman. Not the Randy Bachman.
1: I went to school with a Randy
2: Bachman. Yeah.
1: Really?
2: Yeah, a guy named Randy Bachman.
1: That's weird. Yeah. Especially in the same city, right?
2: Yeah. Well, yeah. Was he taking care of business? Sorry. I'm done. I'm sorry.
1: I would say really that sorry. All the time, though.
2: Hey, Randy.
1: Hey, Randy, you taking care of business?
2: What are you up to this weekend? I would just, you know what?
1: Go home.
2: The best thing you can do if you have a celebrity name and a quotable thing like that is just play into it. Because if they say to you, hey, exactly. Randy, what are you doing this weekend? And I would just go, taking care of business. Then I go to my car and cry.
1: Of course.
2: Yeah.
1: Exactly.
2: I'm so sick of taking care of business.
1: Okay, one thing I need to do tonight is give myself an origin story based on the name Mark.
2: Everybody can give themselves one. What does it matter?
1: Because I know for sure that Mark was just a popular name at the time.
2: I would encourage everyone this year to give yourself a cool origin story.
1: Why not?
2: It doesn't matter.
1: The name, I was named after 7th century
2: there you go.
1: Pharaoh.
2: There you go.
1: Marcus. Marcus Aurelius.
2: There you go.
1: Yeah, see?
2: Cool story.
1: Roman Empire.
2: Yeah, cool story.
1: Boom.
2: Great.
1: Damn
2: fantastic.
1: It. Who's the Marcus? There was a Marcus in Julius Caesar. Or Mark Anthony, that was his name. He stabbed Julius Caesar.
2: Don't be that guy.
1: I'm named after Mark Anthony. The guy who stabbed Julius Caesar. Now, that's a great story.
2: There you go. Oh, there's an origin story.
1: I love it.
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1: Guess the song from its synonym. Dilly, you are going to be representing everyone listening.
2: Okay.
1: You can help out Dilly if you want.
2: I would appreciate all help. Yep.
1: So this is going to be a synonym. So it's going to be a similar words, just a different word for the same meaning.
2: All right.
1: Okay. So like for instance.
2: Gets the brain going.
1: Yeah. For instance. And play along in the car at home. Wax light in the gale. What would that song title be? It's a very popular song. Wax light in the gale.
2: Wax light.
1: So what would be a wax light? What would you think a wax light is?
2: Oh, I understand now. Is that candle in the wind?
1: Yes, candle. A gale is another type of wind.
2: Yes.
1: Right?
2: Gale force winds.
1: Yes. So that is candle in the wind. Wax light in the gale. Okay, very good. Now we got it. Okay, how about this one? Weep me a stream.
2: Weep me a stream.
1: Yeah.
2: Cry me a river.
1: Cry me a river, JT. Very good. You are good at this game. All right. Okay, don't say it right away. Let people at home play along. Okay. Tart candied concerto. Tart candied concerto.
2: Oh, I'm really stumped on that one.
1: It's a 90s song.
2: Tart.
1: Very popular. Tart. What's another word for tart?
2: Sour.
1: Close. Keep going. What's another taste? Candied. What's another word for candy? What's candied if you tasted? What's the opposite of sour?
2: Bitter.
1: Yes.
2: Bitter and sweet.
1: Yes.
2: In a symphony.
1: Oh, in a concerto. So tart candied concerto is bittersweet symphony.
2: I can't take credit for that one. A bunch of people.
1: Everybody
2: texted.
1: That's all right. That's
2: way
1: all right.
2: Go. Thanks for that assist. I appreciate it.
1: Yeah, all right.
2: I was stumped.
1: You guys are a team.
2: Yeah.
1: It's a tart candied concerto. Okay, here's another good one. See if you can get this one, everybody.
2: Okay.
1: Sparkling wine, stellar explosion. Sparkling wine, stellar explosion.
2: Oh my goodness. Sparkling wine.
1: What's another word for sparkling wine?
2: I got it.
1: What?
2: A champagne supernova.
1: Yes! A stellar explosion is like a supernova in the universe.
2: Right.
1: Sparkling wine, stellar explosion.
2: In the sky.
1: Sparkling wine, stellar explosion in the sky.
2: Boy, am I glad they didn't call it that.
1: I know, that would be a real awkward mouthful of words. Okay, a couple more here and then we're done. This is a very popular song from the 1970s.
2: Mm-hmm.
1: Accommodation, Golden State.
2: Accommodation.
1: Accommodation, Golden State.
2: Mm. On a dark desert highway.
1: On a dark desert highway. What is that?
2: Cool wind. Hotel California.
1: Hotel California. That's right. Accommodation, Golden State. Okay, last one. I want you to all work together, okay?
2: Okay.
1: This one's a toughie.
2: Okay.
1: Eternally youthful.
2: Eternally youthful.
1: See if anybody's texting in on this one. It's our last one. Eternally youthful.
2: Okay, I think I have it, but I want to see if everybody else agrees.
1: Okay.
2: Yeah.
1: Eternally youthful.
2: Yeah, Jillian, I'm thinking the same thing.
1: Eternally youthful.
2: Yeah, Kylie, I agree. Justin, I'm with you. Cole, with you. We're all saying, forever young. I want to be forever young.
1: Forever young.
2: Mm-hmm.
1: The Rod Stewart one.
2: Yep.
1: Forever young. There's a few Forever Young
2: that
1: titles.
2: That works, yeah.
0: Mark and Dilly, the weekend edition. 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

0: 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Weird science. Not what teachers said to do. Making truth the truth.
1: Living tissue, warm flesh. Weird science. Wednesday. You know that scientists are developing innovative eye drop therapies that may one day correct your vision without needing glasses or surgery.
2: No.
1: Like laser surgery.
2: That's fantastic.
1: Imagine that. Oh, here's your prescription. Okay, thank you. And here's your drops. Boom. Awesome. Now I can see.
2: Awesome.
1: That's weird science. Weird science. Dilly?
2: No, we don't really deal with this here in Winnipeg, but in major cities that are super, super busy, like South Korea, for example, they're experimenting now with separate walking lanes for both fast and slow pedestrians, which helps improve traffic flow and for crowded cities, more efficient and more comfortable.
1: Well, that's not a bad idea.
2: Some people want to stroll if you're a tourist.
1: I'm a stroller.
2: Right? Yeah, and if you're looking around.
1: I'm a stroller.
2: But if you're there.
1: Even in the mall.
2: Yeah.
1: I'm a stroller.
2: Yeah, no pace. Yeah.
1: Because I'm not in a rush to get anywhere.
2: Of course.
1: So I think this is a great idea.
2: Right?
1: Okay, check this out. Wednesday. Japan achieved a record internet speed of 1.0 petabytes. Can you look up petabytes? Because I have no idea what that is. It's 1.02 petabytes per second in a laboratory testing. It is now setting a new benchmark for future communication technology.
2: Okay, so a petabyte is the equivalent of just over 1,000

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1: If I get the question wrong this morning, I get shocked with our Pet Trainer 2000 dog collar. We work together, get the question right. Mark gets shocked. You can win a pair of tickets to the Bomber game this Thursday night when the Elks are in town. Just making a guess at 204-474-1005.
2: This one activity for just a few minutes a day can help reduce anxiety and depression, plus improve your balance. What is it?
1: Thank you so much for all the help this morning. Carl says yoga. I see Pete says yoga as well. I honestly do see yoga come up a lot. Ryan says stretching. Kim says, I'm going to say meditation. I like that guess. I like that. Skipping rope, said Jen. Juggling comes up a couple times.
3: Oh, I'm going to start juggling more.
1: More juggling. Lisa says going for a walk. Jumping on a trampoline, said Ellen. That's a good one. Dan says yoga. A couple new texters also saying yoga this morning.
2: Well, I'm going to tell you this.
1: It's not yoga?
2: No, you can. Yeah, you can go for it.
1: Then it's not yoga.
2: No. Maybe I'm just trying to throw you up.
1: I don't think maybe so. It isn't. I don't think so.
2: Well, I'm looking at... Some people like to Google it, And there's a few answers here when you Google, I've noticed. So maybe it's one of them. Maybe it's yoga. Maybe it's not. Maybe it's Tai Chi. I don't know. It's up to you. You can't Google it. Other people can.
1: When I have this many options, I just tend to lean towards majority. So I'm going to go with yoga because balance, it makes sense. I have heard people that are heavy into yoga, all the benefits of it, right?
2: Yeah.
1: Let's try it out.
2: Okay, this one activity, just a few minutes a day, can help reduce anxiety, depression, plus improve balance. You say yoga, which is incorrect.
1: Oh, come on. I'm sorry.
2: Now, if you Googled this, a couple of answers came up. One was Tai Chi. Okay?
1: Yeah.
2: Now, that's not the answer I'm looking for, but it is the right answer. That is one of the things that you can do, okay? It's like meditation in motion.
1: Okay.
2: But the answer that I'm looking for, which is also on Google, if you said this one activity just had a few minutes a day, using a rocking chair.
1: Oh, my God.
2: For just a few minutes a day, it proves mental and physical benefits. This rhythmic motion calms your nervous system, easing anxiety and depression, and it helps with balance because you're going back and forth. So I'm going to get a rocking chair into this studio, and we're going to be so relaxed. It's going to be awesome.
1: Keep on rocking me, baby. Yeah.
2: And we'd be like, all right, all right. Just do a little rocking. R-I-C-K-I-N. Right?
1: Yep.
2: Okay. Mm-hmm. Dilly, do you have a song ready?
1: Yeah.
2: I want you to get that Pet Trainer 2000 dog collar on because I'm going to shock you like nobody's been shocked before.
1: Oh, goodness.
2: What do you got?
1: A rocking chair. I would have never got that answer.
2: Yeah, I know. So there you go.
1: So there you go.
2: Well, the other answer was Tai Chi and you didn't say that one either.
1: So. Yeah. Well, it's screwed either way.
2: Pretty much.
1: Here's some Black Sabbath.
2: Oh, wow.
1: Generals gathered in their masses.

0: 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I got two Ozzys in my life, my dog and you now. It's Mark and Ozzy in the morning.
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2: 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I'm Alexa, your meteorologist today. And I'm bringing you the weekend weather forecast. Sunny. Yay!
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1: Name one thing you learned in high school that you never used again in your adult life. Okay? 204-474-1005. Dilly, we got lots of texts.
2: Yeah, Toe says burpees. Never to do burpees again.
1: Never? Yeah? Never?
2: Yep. Yeah.
1: Oh.
2: Unless you're working out, right? Yeah. Otherwise, if you don't work out or you're not part of a program, you wouldn't do them.
1: I did it. Training one time. Didn't like it.
2: Yeah.
1: No one likes burpees, do they?
2: I bet you could meet somebody that likes a burpee.
1: Anna says algebra.
2: Oh,
1: yeah.
2: Yep.
1: Exactly. Becky, how to drink from a communal water fountain. They don't have those anymore. You know that?
2: They don't.
1: They just got bottle fillers.
2: That's right. Yeah.
1: So.
2: Alyssa said, I never in my adult life had to use anything I learned about Shakespeare.
1: Really?
2: In high school. Yeah.
1: See, I think I'm a very school-orientated person. And I'm... want the kids to learn everything, right? And like, for instance, Tani says, like, the physics formula, force equals mass times acceleration, right? You're not going to need those depending on what you do.
2: Yes.
1: Right? But I think it's good to know those things, right? It's good to know calculus in some way. Get your mind going. It's like music.
2: Yeah.
1: It's good to go into band or into choir or different things like that because it works different parts of your brain. Shakespeare's the same way. You learn how to describe things, not simply. Like, sky is blue. Actually, it's the tone of the ocean as it meets the coral reef. That's what Shakespeare is, just describing things in a better way. Yeah?
2: Uh-huh.
1: To be
2: good God.
1: Or not to be.
2: Charlie said playing the flute. Never played the flute after high school.
1: That's true, yeah. But I think it did help you out. Pythagoras theorem. That one, you're not going to use that one again. That's the triangle, isn't it? The isosceles triangle or something.
2: Not coming across that one in life, usually.
1: And a lot of stuff, depending when you went to high school, it's just gone now.
2: Type it on a typewriter.
1: Type it on a typewriter. Yep. You don't need to do that anymore.
2: You guys were typing on typewriters still, right?
1: Yes.
2: Yeah.
1: It was the loudest class in the world. I didn't take it because you've seen my typing skills. But if you walked by and you had a spare, it was just so loud.
2: Yeah.
1: Like, there were 30 typewriters going on at the same time. It was so loud.
2: Terrible.
1: Right? Amanda, calculus. Yeah, not using that one. You know what I have never used in my life, speaking of geotrig and calculus and stuff, is that, do you remember on your calculator you had different things like sine, cosine, tan, those buttons? No idea what those are still to this day.
2: Just remember if you flipped up calculator upside down and
1: put boobless. Yes, I know.
2: 8008.
1: Yeah, we all know that one.
2: If I had a calculator, I'd still do that, to be honest with you.
1: You have a calculator on your phone, you can do it.
2: Yeah, it's not the same. I'm talking about an actual calculator.
1: Oh,
2: when you see it in the digital, you know, the little digital bar, for some reason it was funnier.
1: It was. Yo, look at this. And what you could do if you were super smart was add numbers.
2: Yeah.
1: That was the sum of the whatever boobless, whatever the... Or just boobs.
2: That's a level of...
1: Yeah. And then you would turn it over and it's like a magic trick.
2: Yeah. Check it out.
1: Yo! Right. Paul's asking me to quit trying to sound smart. You're right. I just read something on AI. That's what I was just reading. So, pi, 3.14, blah, blah, blah, blah, blah, blah, blah. You're right. Yeah, I've never used pi ever before. A lot of these texts are math-based.
2: Math-based,
1: aren't they?
2: Yes, they are.
1: Yeah, math-based. Deanna said, I've never had to talk about William the Conqueror, who was the emperor in 1066.
2: Fair. Never came up again, hey?
1: No, I never did.
2: Hey, let's talk about something that maybe all you can relate to. Gather around.
1: What are your feelings on William the Conqueror in 1066? Go. That's a deal breaker for me if I was dating right now and like online dating. Yeah. Cool. You don't have any thoughts of William the Conqueror? We're done!
2: That's it. It's over. Jamil said,
1: can I have the bill, please?
2: Check. Jamil said folded paper notes. That's a good one.
1: Oh.
2: Yeah. Yeah. You don't really do that anymore.
1: Or that little fortune teller thing that you made out of paper, and it would be like 1, 2, 3, 4, and then you would look in, oh, there was your fortune in there.
2: Bring it back.
1: Yeah, exactly. I don't know what those were called. Does anybody know what those were called?
2: I'm going to start passing notes to people again. I think that's fun.
1: Instead of texting.
2: Yeah. Like in our meeting that we have every week, I'm just going to pass notes around.
1: And then put check yes or no.
2: Get the heart pumping a little.
1: Oh, yeah.
2: You don't want to get caught because then you have to stand up and I have to tell everybody what I'm writing on the note.
1: Do you like me? Check yes or no.
2: That's exactly what it is. Yeah.
0: Mark and Dilly, the weekend edition. Hot

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Hello again, and welcome to American Top 40. My name's Casey Kasem, and we're about to count down the 40 biggest hits in the USA. These are the records you're buying, and radio stations are playing all over America this week, ranked by Billboard magazine. So here we go, starting off with our recap of last week's top three. At number three last week was Let's Dance by David Bowie. The song at number two was Time by Culture Club. And at number one last week was this movie song.

0: Cara with Flashdance, What a Feeling, the number one song in the land last week. Does it drop from the top spot this week, or does it hang on for a fifth week in a row at number one? We'll find out by the end of our countdown of this week's 40 Biggest Hits.
1: Number 40!
0: Working his way into the survey with a follow-up to his top 10 hit Straight from the Heart, here's Bryan Adams. He debuts at number 40 with Cuts Like a Knife.

0: The title song from his LP, Cuts Like a Knife. Bryan Adams on American Top 40, debuting at number 40. Coming up, a debut song by an Englishman, Billy Idol, which this week is helping break two all-time chart records.
1: The hits from coast to coast.
0: A song that got as high as number 7 in the countdown several weeks ago. This week it falls from 31 to 39. The second big top 40 hit for Laura Branigan. Her first was Gloria, and this one, Solitaire.

former top 10 record by Laura Branigan on American Top 40, falling from 31 to 39 in our countdown this week, Solitaire. You know, during the past couple of weeks, two all-time chart records were broken. One was the number of British acts in the top 40 at the same time, 16. And the other was the number of foreign acts in the top 40 at the same time, 22. Well, this week, another British act debuts and none fall out, thereby adding to last week's total of British acts and foreign acts as well. So there's a new all-time record in each case. The number of British acts in the top 40 this week is 17, and the number of foreign acts is 23. Furthermore, listen to this. One of these foreign acts, Bryan Adams from Canada, has two hits in the survey, which means that among this week's 40 most popular songs in America, 24 are by foreign acts and 16 by American acts. And let me remind you that the top 40 hits each week are the choices of American record buyers and radio listeners. Now, here's the new song by the artist whose debut this week establishes the two new records. He's Englishman Billy Idol, and his song is White Wedding.

0: Englishman Billy Idol, who makes his home in New York City, he debuts at number 38 on American Top 40 with White Wedding. A listener in Texas wants to know what recording artist has been hitting the top 40 for the most consecutive years up to the present year. Well, the leader has hit in each of the past 15 years, and he's a man whose last name is a girl's best friend. Details coming up.
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0: 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American
1: Top 40. We're coming to you from Hollywood and counting them down. At number 40, we heard Canadian Bryan Adams with a debut song. Now, here he is again at number 37 with Straight from the Heart.

0: Bryan Adams' 11th consecutive week in the top 40. He falls from 29 to 37 this week with Straight from the Heart. Now, let's answer that question about hitting the chart in consecutive years. Comes to us from Robin Stillwell in Jefferson, Texas. She wants to know, what recording artist has been hitting the top 40 for the most consecutive years up to the present year? Well, Robin, let's count down the top three. At number three is a woman who was born in England and raised in Australia. She first hit the top 40 here in the USA in 1971. And she's been hitting the top 40 every year since late 1973. That's 11 consecutive years for Olivia Newton-John. In second place is the flamboyant piano-playing Englishman who first hit our top 40 in 1970 and has kept on hitting every year for 14 consecutive years. He's Elton John. Now, the artist in first place first hit the top 40 back in 1966. And since 1969, he's hit the top 40 with one or more records every year for 15 consecutive years up to the present year. He's a superstar originally from Brooklyn, New York. And his last name, like the old song goes, is a girl's best friend. Of course, he's Neil Diamond. And there's your answer, Robin. The recording artist who's hit the top 40 for the most consecutive years up to the present year is Neil Diamond, hitting 15 years in a row. Thanks for your letter. Now, on with the countdown.
1: Number 36.
0: With a song that peaked at number 6, here's the man from Minneapolis, Prince, at number 36 with Little Red Corvette.

0: Little Red Corvette, written, produced, and sung by Prince. He's at number 36 in our survey of the 40 biggest, falling 10 notches this week as the countdown rolls on.
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0: Don't forget that special countdown coming up on AT40. We'll be ranking the 40 biggest recording acts of the 1980s so far. The 40 top acts of the 80s coming up this 4th of July weekend. In this week's survey, we're up to number 35 now, and it's Chris DeBerg and Don't Pay the Ferryman.

0: Christa Berg, born in Argentina, now living in Ireland, at number 35 again this week with his first chart single here in the USA, Don't Pay the Ferryman. Coming up, a long-distance dedication from a teacher in Indiana to the people in college who changed her life.
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0: With his recent top five smash, here's Thomas Dolby. She blinded me with science.

Thomas Dolby at number 34 in our countdown of the 40 biggest on American Top 40. She Blinded Me with Science is this week's biggest dropper, falling from number 20 to 34. Well, now we're up to our long-distance dedication. That's the feature where people ask for a song to add a special touch to something they have to say. Here's a letter from a woman in Indiana. Dear Casey, my name is Lisa. I know you get many requests for long-distance dedications that deal with friendship, but it's rare that 11 people can have an impact on one life, my life. 6 years ago, I was a senior at a university in Indiana. This was a turning point in my life. Until that time, I was an extremely shy girl, and it was hard for me to make friends. I wasn't involved in extracurricular activities like other college kids. I was afraid. I went to class and studied constantly. I was miserable, and I didn't like myself very much. I was a good student, but I knew I was missing something. College was supposed to be the best time in one's life. It wasn't for me. I decided that in my senior year, it was time for a change. So I moved into a co-ed dorm. It was a very difficult move for me because the security I'd known for the past 3 years in an all-girl dorm was now gone. But Casey, this was the best thing I've ever done, and it's affected me to this day. I became close friends with not just one person, but with 11 wonderful people. They not only let my last year of college be the best year of my life, but they helped me to enjoy myself as a person of value and worth. I had never felt like this before. I came out of my shell that I'd been in for 21 years. Graduation came, and I was ready to begin my career as a teacher. 6 years have passed, and I'm still in contact with a few of the gang. Time has separated me from the others, but not the beautiful memories that will last me a lifetime. Casey, please dedicate Thank You for Being a Friend to these 11 special people from Mancall. My gang: Corrine, Tim, Steve, Randy, Greg, Jerry, Susan, Penny, Kathy, Mark, and Scott. Thank you, Lisa. Okay, Lisa, here's your long-distance dedication.

1978. That's Andrew Gold, and thank you for being a friend. A long-distance dedication from a school teacher, Lisa, in Indiana, to 11 special friends from her college days. And the countdown rolls on. Every week, American Top 40 is heard in the 50 states and around the world on great radio stations like KBAR, Burley, Idaho, WHKP, Hendersonville, North Carolina, and ABS Radio, St. John's, Antigua in the West Indies. So far, we've already heard Bryan Adams with two songs in the survey. Now, here's another artist with two songs in this week's countdown, Prince. We heard him at number 36 with Little Red Corvette. Now, here he is at number 33 with 1999, Prince.

Last week, Prince debuted at number 39 on American Top 40. This week, he moves up to 33, second week on the chart with 1999. This next hit is by an English duo who say they arrived at their name this way. Their sound combines a European synthesizer with rhythm. That's why David Stewart and Annie Lennox call themselves the Eurythmics. Their first American hit climbs five notches this week to number 32. Here's Sweet Dreams.

0: 37 to 32 in our countdown of the 40 biggest hits in the USA. The first chart single by the Eurythmics, a duo out of London, Annie Lennox and Dave Stewart. Sweet dreams are made of this. This is American Top 40 in Hollywood, California, counting down the most popular songs in the USA. I'm Casey Kasem. We'll continue in a moment. 31 big hits to go on our way to the number one song in the nation.
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2: We're counting down the 40 biggest from the official Billboard charts. I'm Casey Kasem. This is American Top 40, and the countdown continues on our way to the number one song in the USA.
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2: The current hit by Bob Seger and the Silver Bullet Band is their 14th time in the Top 40. It's called Roll Me Away. Up two notches to number 31, Bob Seger.

0: Somewhere along a high road, the air began to turn cold. She said she missed her home. I headed on alone. At number 31, moving up two notches, Bob Seger and the Silver Bullet Band with Roll Me Away. A listener wants to know if any act has ever hit number one with their first chart album and never made the album chart again. Well, two acts did that. An organ player called Crazy Otto and a super group featuring Steve Winwood and Eric Clapton. Details coming up.
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0: American Top 40 is heard in the 50 states and around the world every week on great radio stations like WXRC, Hickory, North Carolina, WGBF, Evansville, Indiana, and KOFM, Oklahoma City, Oklahoma. Climbing four notches to number 30, here's a lady from Boston, Donna Summer, with She Works Hard for the Money.

0: She works hard for the money. Donna Summer moving from 34 to 30 in our countdown with her 18th top 40 hit. Now on AT40, let's answer that question about number one albums. Adina Bedell of Columbia, Maryland wants to know if any act has ever hit number one with their first chart album and never made the album chart again. The answer is yes. Two recording acts have done that in the rock era. The first was an organ player whose real name is Fritz Schulze-Reichel. The only album he charted with hit number one back in 1955, and it was an instrumental album titled Crazy Otto by Crazy Otto. That was Mr. Schulze-Reichel's pseudonym. Now, the only other act to hit number one with their only chart album did it in 1969. They were the supergroup that starred Steve Winwood, Eric Clapton, Ginger Baker, and Rick Gretsch. And they hit number one with the only album they ever released. The group and the album were both called Blind Faith. And there's your answer, Adina. In the rock era, only two acts have hit number one with their only chart album, Crazy Otto and Blind Faith. Thanks for sending in the question. Now, on with the countdown.
1: Number 29.
0: In their third week in the countdown, the English band The Flock of Seagulls climb a notch to 29 with Wishing.

0: Flock of Seagulls at number 29, third week on the chart, making a move of one notch this week. The song, Wishing. The song that the Reverend Martin Luther King said was the element that united the whole civil rights movement was composed nearly 200 years ago. Originally, it was a sailor's hymn called Prayer of the Sicilian Mariners. Details coming up.
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2: My name's Casey Kasem. The name of this next artist is Jim Capaldi. He was born in Evesham, England, and lives in London. He used to be in the band Traffic, who hit the Hot 100 several times. But it took this latest solo single of his to get him up into the top 40 for the first time. At number 28, That's Love, Jim Capaldi.

0: Jim Capaldi on American Top 40 at number 28, second week in a row, fifth week on the chart with That's Love. Now, listen to this. With the song that Martin Luther King said was the element that united the whole civil rights movement. But the words and the music of We Shall Overcome were not written for one another. The melody of We Shall Overcome was written way back in 1794 as the music for a sailor's hymn called Prayer of the Sicilian Mariners. And the words to We Shall Overcome were composed by a writer of gospel songs named A.R. Shockley back around 1900. Then, 50 years later, following World War II, a Chicago gospel singer named Kenneth Morris put those words and that melody together. And We Shall Overcome became a popular song for people walking picket lines. It helped to bring up their spirits. The song was picked up by the first wave of folk singers in the 50s, and by the early 60s, it became the anthem of the civil rights movement led by Martin Luther King. And that's the story behind one of the best-known protest songs of all time. The classic, We Shall Overcome. Another page from the AT-40 Book of Origins. I'm Casey Kasem, and the countdown continues.
1: Number 27.
0: Leaping nine notches on AT-40 to number 27 is a singer from Fleetwood Mac who's currently flying solo. Stevie Nicks and Stand Back.

0: Stevie Nicks moving from 36 to 27 in the countdown with Stand Back. And on the keyboards is a man who has a couple of hits in the countdown this week himself. His name is Prince. 26 big ones to number one as the countdown rolls on.
1: The hits from coast to coast, American Top 40.
0: We're coming to you from Hollywood. Rod Stewart is one of the biggest stars of the rock era. But he's not one of the 40 top acts of the 80s. We'll find out who they are next week in our special countdown. Don't miss it. In this week's countdown, Rod climbs a notch to number 26 with Baby Jane, Rod Stewart.

38-year-old Rod Stewart on American Top 40. His 17th Top 40 hit is called Baby Jane, and it moves up a notch to number 26. I'm Casey Kasem. American Top 40 originates in Hollywood. This week, the third consecutive Top 40 hit here in the USA for the English group Duran Duran climbs 7 notches to 25. Duran Duran with a recent number one song out of England. Is There Something I Should Know?

0: Duran. They move from number 32, where they debuted last week, up to number 25 in the countdown this week. Is there something I should know? There's a group in this week's survey whose leader got into a lot of trouble when he was in school back in the 60s because his hair was too long. But his parents took the school to court, and the outcome was a landmark decision. Details coming up.
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0: Here are the Bee Gees with a song from the soundtrack of a movie that's due out July 15th. The film called Stayin' Alive. It's the sequel to Saturday Night Fever. And the song at number 24 this week is The Woman in You.

The Bee Gees at number 24 again this week, fifth week on the chart with The Woman in You. This is Casey Kasem on American Top 40 in Hollywood. Now we're up to the second chart single by a band whose leader was at the center of an important court decision several years ago. His name is Michael Day, and he's the guitarist, keyboard player, and songwriter for the group Champagne. Michael told us that when he was in school back in the mid-60s, he was a member of a rock and roll band. And like many rock and roll bands at the time, this group took its style from the Beatles and the Rolling Stones. And part of that style was letting your hair grow long. Not real long, just covering the tops of the ears. But long enough to get Michael Day in trouble at school. Michael told us that he was thrown out of school twice in the 8th grade because his hair was too long. And when he returned after the summer to begin the 9th grade, he wasn't even allowed to enroll. Well, even though Michael's parents didn't approve of his long hair, they did feel that the school had no right to expel him for it. So they took the Bloomington, Illinois school system to court. And they won. In a landmark decision, the court ruled that the school system did not have the right to expel Michael because of the length of his hair. Another blow struck for freedom. This week, Michael Day and his band Champagne are in the countdown at number 23. The song, Try Again.

0: the five-man, one-woman band formed back in 1979 in Champaign, Illinois. And they call themselves Champaign. They're at number 23 again this week with Try Again. 22 big ones to number one as we count them down.
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0: Here's a song that debuted 5 weeks ago, got as high as number 22 last week, and remains in that position this week. It's the 12th Top 40 hit for a band out of Melbourne, Australia, the Little River Band, and We Too.

0: The six-man band formed back in 1975 in Melbourne. The Little River Band on American Top 40 at number 22 again this week with We Too. I'm Casey Kasem, this is AT40 in Hollywood, and we're counting down the week's 40 biggest hit singles. We're 21 hits away from the number one song in the USA, and we'll continue in a moment, so stay right there.
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2: 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I'm Casey Kasem, and on we go.
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2: Here are four brothers and their sister, the DeBarge family. This is their second Top 40 hit, climbing four notches this week. 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

with Survey Song Number 21, moving four notches, fifth week on the chart. That's All This Love, the title song from their LP, The DeBarge Family. You know, in the last few years, we've noticed a lot of pop song titles that are repeating themselves. And I don't mean remakes. I'm talking about different songs with the same title. Like Lionel Richie's current hit, My Love. Two other songs titled My Love have hit the top 40, and both of them, by the way, went to number one. First, in 1966, there was this My Love.

0: Tula Clark's number one hit, My Love, from 1966. In 1973, there was another number one song titled My Love.
1: My love, does it go?
0: That, of course, is Paul McCartney with My Love. Now, in 1983, a third song with that title has hit the top 40. It peaked at number 5, and now it's on its way down. This week at number 20, here's Lionel Richie and My Love.

0: My Love by Lionel Richie, falling from number 6 to number 20 in our countdown of the 40 biggest. Can you imagine an American recording star being presented a Grammy by President Reagan? Well, something like that happened recently to a popular Australian band. Details coming up.
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0: Among the biggest recording acts of the 1980s so far are such groups as the Rolling Stones, Men at Work, and Air Supply, and such solo stars as Kenny Rogers, Stevie Wonder, and Olivia Newton-John. Exactly where do they rank among the 40 top acts of the 80s? We'll find out on our special countdown coming up next week on AT40. 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It's Our House by the English group Madness.

Madness. They're at number 19, fifth week on the chart with their first chart single here in the United States. This is Casey on AT40 in Hollywood. You know, there's nothing unusual about recording artists being honored in their homelands. In the 60s, the Queen of England presented the Beatles with MBE awards. That's Member of the British Empire. And in 1979, both Olivia Newton-John and Cliff Richard were actually knighted by the Queen with OBEs. That's Order of the British Empire. And here in the USA, some top stars have been recognized by our Chief of State. For example, social contributions by James Brown and Elvis Presley were acknowledged by Presidents Lyndon Johnson and Richard Nixon. But when it comes to entertainment awards, such as the Grammys, the Best Song Oscar, or the CMA Awards, no U.S. president has done the handing out. But that's not the case in Australia. In Australia, the equivalent of the Grammys are the Countdown Awards. Last year, the group Men at Work won 3 Countdown Awards for Best Debut Single, Best Debut Album, and Best New Group. And this year, Men at Work were presented with the Countdown Awards Outstanding Achievement Award. That was in recognition of their success around the world, where they've become goodwill ambassadors for Australia. And that Achievement Award wasn't presented by another Australian star. It was presented by the Prime Minister of Australia, Mr. Bob Hawke. That's like President Reagan presenting a Grammy. And why not? The group that Australian Prime Minister Hawke saluted is in the countdown this week at number 18. Men at Work and Overkill.

0: The song Overkill from the LP Cargo. After 8 consecutive weeks in the top 10, getting as high as number 3, it falls to 18 this week. Men at Work on American Top 40 as the countdown rolls on.
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2: These are the most popular songs in the USA.
1: Number 17.
2: Here's a British band who first hit the chart almost 20 years ago, back in 1964. They've had 11 top 40 hits, four of them in the top 10. There was You Really Got Me, All Day and All the Night, Tired of Waiting for You, and Lola. Their current hit climbs two notches to number 17 this week. The Kinks and...

The last big hit that the Kinks had was back in 1978, a song called Rock and Roll Fantasy. Their current hit at number 17, moving up two notches, is Come Dancing, the Kinks. Moving up two notches with his current hit is the superstar born in Pinner, England, a man who's had 12 top 10 albums. At number 16, here's Elton John, and I'm Still Standing.

Elton John on American Top 40. He's at number 16, moving up two notches with his 32nd Top 40 hit, I'm Still Standing. 15 big ones to number one, and we're counting down.

Well, after 17 weeks at number one on the album charts, the Monster LP Thriller by Michael Jackson falls to number two this week. And on the singles chart, the latest hit from that album climbs two notches to number 15. Here's Wanna Be Startin'.

Michael Jackson with his fourth consecutive hit from the LP Thriller. First he had The Girl Is Mine, it went to number 2, then Billie Jean and Beat It went to number 1. At number 15, moving up 2 notches, his latest, Wanna Be Startin' Somethin', Michael Jackson. Every week, American Top 40 is heard in the 50 states and around the world on great radio stations like WJYL Louisville, Kentucky, KRWN Farmington, New Mexico, and an Armed Forces radio around the globe. The San Francisco band The Tubes move up another 2 notches this week with their second Top 40 hit at number 14, She's a Beauty.

0: The Tubes on American Top 40. They move from 16 to 14 in the countdown. Eighth week on the chart with She's a Beauty. You know, for a band on tour, one of the biggest expenses is renting the equipment they need. Sound gear, lights, sometimes the stage itself, and the trucks to carry it all. Well, there's one band who converted that expense into several million dollars income. Details coming up.
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6: Number 13.
7: After 2 weeks at number 8, the hit song by Naked Eyes drops to number 13. Always something there to remind me.

The two-man English band on American Top 40, Pete Byrne and Rob Fisher, Naked Eyes, at number 13 after a couple of weeks in the top 10 with Always Something There to Remind Me. You know, in the music business, when most bands go on tour, they have to rent nearly every piece of equipment they use. The sound system, the lights, the stage they perform on, and the trucks to carry it all. A really expensive part of taking your show on the road. But there's one band who converted that heavy expense into heavy profits. The group I'm talking about is Journey from San Francisco. You see, some years ago, Journey's manager, Herbie Herbert, took a gamble. He made a big investment for Journey, even though the band didn't have much capital yet. Since it would cost the group too much in the long run to keep renting equipment, Herbie formed a company called Nightmare Inc., through which Journey purchased lighting and sound equipment and trucks. It was a big investment to make. But in the time since they've made it, Journey has grossed annually between $2 and $4 million in rentals, depending on how much they've had to use the equipment themselves. Herbie Herbert says investing in all that equipment was a big risk, but it's paid off in the long run and will continue to pay off for Journey long after the band retires. But that's not something Journey has any plans to do in the immediate future, especially now when they're hotter than ever. Here they are at number 12 with Faithfully.

Shone, Ross Valerie, Steve Smith, Jonathan Cain, and Steve Perry. The five-man band formed way back in 1973 in San Francisco, Journey, and their current hit at number 12 for the third consecutive week, Faithfully. As the

I'm Casey Kasem. In this week's survey, 4 songs are by solo women and 16 songs by solo men. Now, here's one of the guys, Michael Jackson at number 11 with his recent number 1, Beat It.

0: Jackson on American Top 40. His recent number one song now at number 11 in the countdown. Second week in a row, it's called Beat It. This is Casey Kasem in Hollywood counting down the most popular songs in the USA on American Top 40. 10 big hits away from number one. And the countdown will continue in just a moment.
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2: Now on with our countdown of the 40 biggest hits in the USA. I'm Casey Kasem, this is American Top 40, and we're on our way to the most popular song in the nation.
3: Number 10!
2: It's already hit number 1 in England, number 1 in West Germany. Moving up 5 big notches in America this week to number 10 is Too Shy by Kaja Goo Goo.

Aja Goo Goo, the five-man band with their first U.S. hit song at number 10 this week, moving up five notches, and the song, Too Shy. Now, we're up to one of the artists who ranks among the 40 top acts of the 80s. And next week in our special countdown, we'll find out exactly where. In our weekly survey, he's at number 9 with his latest, Affair of the Heart, Rick Springfield.

0: Rick Springfield from the LP Living in Oz. He's at number 9 again this week, third week in the top 10 for Affair of the Heart. Coming up, a long-distance dedication from beneath the sea to a wife who waits at home.
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0: I'm Casey Kasem. Moving into the top 10 this week is the current hit by the musician and band leader from Brazil. Up 5 notches to number 8, here's Sergio Mendes with singers Joe Pazula and Lisa Miller. Never Gonna Let You Go.

that's never gonna let you go. Vocal duet by Joe Pazullo and Lisa Miller on Sergio Mendez's fourth top 40 hit. It moves from number 13 all the way to number 8 in our countdown of the 40 biggest this week. This is Casey Kasem on American Top 40 in Hollywood. And now we're up to our long distance dedication. This is the feature that reminds us what popular music is all about, that songs express a lot of important feelings for us. Listen to this letter from a man in the U.S. Navy. He writes, "Dear Casey, I would like my long-distance dedication to go to my wife, Phyllis. Let me explain. I'm stationed on a submarine, and because of this, I spend a lot of time away from home. Of all the armed services, the Navy has the highest divorce rate. And within the Navy, the highest divorce rate is in the submarine service. And no wonder why. I was away from home for 240 days during 1982. This is an awful lot to ask of a wife. And a submariner's wife has to put up with a few other things as well, like not knowing where her husband is and not being able to get a letter for several months. At a time when a lot of wives are leaving their husbands, Phyllis is still at my side. We spend every minute we can together doing for each other because the time is always too short for us. And when there's a homecoming, she always makes it very special. When we have to say goodbye, it breaks both our hearts. So, Casey, for my wife, Phyllis, could you please play the song Precious and Few? Signed, Gregory." Okay, Gregory, here's your long-distance dedication.

0: The band Climax with Precious and Few. A long-distance dedication from Gregory in the submarine service to his wife Phyllis. And the countdown on American Top 40 rolls on.
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3: 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I'm Alexa, your meteorologist today. 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
0: 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I'm Casey Kasem doing the countdown.
1: Number 7.
0: At number 7 for a second week is the current hit by the Chicago band Styx. Here's Don't Let It End.

pictures of you still make me cry. Don't let it end. Styx from the LP Kilroy was here. At number 7 again this week on American Top 40, third week in the top 10. We're counting down the most popular records in America, and we don't stop till we get to the top. Climbing 4 notches to number 6, here's the current hit by Daryl Hall and John Oates, Family.

0: family man, Daryl Hall and John Oates, making a big move from number 10 up to number 6 in our countdown of the 40 biggest hits in the USA. You know, it's standard procedure at rock concerts to have professional security guards to keep the peace and prevent trouble. Well, there's a famous English group who once used elephants. Actual floppy-eared elephants to prevent a riot. Details in their current hit are coming up.
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3: American Top 40 is heard in the 50 states and around the world every week on great radio stations like KRQQ, Tucson, Arizona, WJAD, Bainbridge, Georgia, and 2XS Palmerston North, New Zealand. At number five with his recent number one hit, here's the man originally from London, England, David Bowie, and Let's Dance.

produced by David Bowie and Nile Rodgers, written by David Bowie and sung by David as well. That's Let's Dance, a former number one record, now at number five in the countdown. Well, now we're up to the current hit by the popular English trio The Police, and the story of how a pair of protective pachyderms once prevented a riot at one of their concerts. You see, a few years ago, The Police were on one of their world tours. They were concentrating on cities where major rock bands had rarely, if ever, performed. Well, one of those cities on The Police tour was Reggio nell'Emilia in northern Italy. They were booked in an arena that was used during most of the year for a circus. Well, the posters went up and the tickets went on sale, and they sold out instantly. And it left a lot of people who couldn't get tickets very disappointed. When showtime arrived, a lot of them gathered in front of the arena, apparently intending to crash the gate. And the few security guards assigned to the entrance would in no way be able to stop this mob if they started to push their way in. Then, one of the security men got an idea, and he disappeared. A few minutes later, the concert began. And when that crowd outside heard the music, they began to surge forward toward the gate. And just in the nick of time, the security man reappeared, followed by a couple of animal trainers leading two big elephants. They positioned the huge gray hulks across the entrance to the arena and completely blocked it. And the potential gate crashers, realizing they weren't going to get by those elephants, went home peacefully. An incident those elephants will never forget. This week in our countdown, The Police leap a terrific 10 notches to number 4 on American Top 40 with Every Breath You Take.

Every Breath You Take. The Police on American Top 40, The English Act took that one all the way to number one in England. And in only their fourth week on American Top 40, they're at number four, moving 10 big notches this week. As

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1: Number 3.
0: Moving up a notch with his first American hit, it's Guyanan-born, London-bred Eddie Grant, who now lives in Barbados. He's rocking down Electric Avenue.

0: Eddie Grant at number three, moving up a notch with his first chart single here in the USA. He produced it, he wrote it, and he sings it. Electric Avenue. We're counting down to the number one song in the USA. A smash from the new number one album in the land.
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2: I'm Casey Kasem. At number two for a second week, it's the English group featuring lead singer Boy George. Here's Culture Club and Time.

Culture Club with their second top 40 hit here in the USA at number 2 again this week. It's called Time. Well, now as we get set to hear the number 1 song in the USA, let's check out the tops of Billboard's other charts. Number 1 on the country chart is Fool for Your Love by Mickey Gilley. Number 1 on the soul chart is Juicy Fruit by Matumi. And on the album chart, we've got a new number 1. It's a movie soundtrack. And the last time a movie soundtrack hit number 1 was a little over a year ago. It was the soundtrack of a film about Olympic runners. A film that won the Academy Award as Best Picture of 1981, Chariots of Fire. Now, there's another soundtrack album at number 1. A soundtrack whose title song is the number 1 song in the land. For the 5th week in a row, the most popular song in America is by Irene Cara. Flashdance, What a Feeling.

0: there it is for the fifth consecutive week on American Top 40. The number one song in the USA is Irene Cara's Flashdance. What a feeling. And there you are, the 40 most popular records in America, determined by Billboard magazine for the week ending June 25th, 1983. American Top 40 is produced in Hollywood by Watermark ABC Radio Enterprises. Executive producer Tom Rounds, producer Don Bastani. With Matt Wilson, Daryl Morton, Meryl Schindler, Dana Schwartzwalder, Alan Kaufman, Ann Stroeker, Paul Libeskind, Mike Williams, and Ron Shapiro. I'm Casey Kasem. Join me next week, and again, we'll count down the 40 most popular songs in the USA. Till then, keep your feet in the ground and keep reaching for the stars.
1: 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Special thanks to Kalila Dawkins, Rob Durkee, Pete Battistini, Scott Lakefield, Mike Savage, Michael Cross, Dave Nunez, and of course, the legend where the countdown began, Casey Kasem.

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Good afternoon, Alex Michael's going to stick around for a bit, keep you company on a Saturday afternoon. 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
1: Oh, I feel good. You feel good?
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1: All right.
2: Like
1: you know
2: said,
1: what?
2: If you could get this feeling every day, imagine how much better things could be. But
1: yes,
2: just,
1: I know.
2: One day.
1: And I told you, I read a book called Make Every Day Friday.
2: The book is...
1: It doesn't work.
2: No.
1: No, it doesn't.
2: I love the idea, but...
1: I know.
2: If you could bottle how you feel right now and sell it, you'd be a millionaire.
1: Oh.
2: You'd be rolling in cash.
1: If I could just feel this way every morning...
2: Right?
1: I would be rich.
2: Yep.
1: Just
2: in
1: for
2: life?
1: Myself. Yeah.
2: Yes.
1: In just happiness.
2: Yes.
1: Right?
0: Mark and Dilly. 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

Hot 100.5. Hello, it's Alex. Did you happen to hear this week about the group of students locally that went to Paris and came home world champions? Well, wait till you hear how they beat the competition. Talk

0: Hot 100.5, and a big congratulations to a group of talented high school students who went to Paris and came home winners. They're from Gordon Bell High School, and they just won an international culinary competition. Team is made up of Avery, Kaylin, Hyevin, and Thiessen Unger. They're a part of something called the Kitchen Brigades. It's an after-school program that teaches young people how to cook and build life skills in the kitchen. And after winning the Canadian Championship in Montreal earlier this month, becoming back-to-back national champs, by the way, they earned a spot on the international stage in France. Now, it wasn't exactly a relaxing afternoon of cooking. The teams were handed a mystery selection of ingredients, given just 5 minutes to come up with a plan and then 1 hour to create their dish. No pressure. The Gordon Bell students, look at you. You work together. They created this maple pan seared, vegetable sort of dish with a pesto sauce. There's olives in there, Parmesan. The judges scored everything from taste to presentation to teamwork, organization, and cleanliness. And when that was all said and done, the Winnipeg team came out on top. So congratulations to those students from Gordon Bell High School, doing us proud. And in Paris, no less.
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0: 100.5. And how do you lose a giraffe? Well, they found out in Texas as this one giraffe was roaming for a few days. And yeah, the sheriff was on it.
1: It found a way outside of the high game fence. And after that, it's been on a fling, just enjoying the more rugged parts of Real County. I chuckled when I got the first call because it's my first missing giraffe case.
0: Well, good news. After several days, they found Gracie, the giraffe. I guess she was in a heavily wooded area, about 4 miles from where she started. She was healthy, all good, and she's back to where she's supposed to be. Missing giraffe, found. Yay. It's Wave, Hot 100.5.

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Hot 100.5, Alex Michaels. And we've been hearing a lot about whether our kids should be banned from social media. Australia did it. So did it work? The first real report just came out, and the answer, not quite what people expected. You want to hear some of those results? We'll talk about it in a few songs. It's 30.

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0: Hot 100.5, and this is something that we're dealing with, social media ban for our kids. Kind of mulling over that in our province. Australia was the first country to ban social media for kids under 16. They were hoping it was going to cut down on bullying, you know, the endless scrolling and those algorithms that keep your kids glued to their phones. Well, the first reports, having a look at how it's going so far, and it says it doesn't look like anything's really changed that much. Researchers found that most teens keep using social media anyway. Some borrowed an older family member's account. Others created new accounts with a different age. And some just used private browsers to get around the restrictions. There was a small drop in social media use among 14 and 15-year-olds. But overall, researchers say they found very little evidence the ban had a major impact in its first few months. The Australian government says the law isn't the problem. It's that tech companies aren't doing enough to enforce it. Companies can face hefty fines if they don't make a real effort to keep underage users off their platforms. So not that encouraging. Sounds like a few more conversations have to be had before this whole thing is deemed a success.
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She is our Canadian angel. Maybe you want to hear more of her as we celebrate Canada Day next weekend. 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You'll see right there under the contest page, celebrating Canada Day, right there. Enter, and that's all you got to do. And you can enter as many times as you like. So just hit us with them songs and be listening for that long weekend and see if they make the cut. It's Genesis, Hot 100.5.

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Hot 100.5. Is it just me, or now every time we hear Katy Perry, you think of Justin Trudeau, because of course they're dating. And I don't know if you were a fan of JT, but I not so much. So it's like, oh, how could you be dating that guy, Katy Perry? Anyway, whatever. There's somebody for everybody out there. But do you think this one's going to last? Like, seriously, she's talking like he is the love of her life. Can you imagine? I'm getting married? Wow. Okay. I got it in my mind right now. That's again, I think it's weird. Some people are like, ah, it's so cute. I'm still not sure. I'm on the fence on that one. It's All Saints, Hot 100.5.

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1: Oh, I feel good. 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
1: All right.
2: Like
1: you know
2: said,
1: what?
2: If you could get this feeling every day, imagine how much better things could be. But
1: yes,
2: just,
1: I know.
2: One day.
1: And I told you, I read a book called Make Every Day Friday.
2: The book is...
1: It doesn't work.
2: No.
1: No, it doesn't.
2: I love the idea, but...
1: I know.
2: If you could bottle how you feel right now and sell it, you'd be a millionaire.
1: Oh.
2: You'd be rolling in cash.
1: If I could just feel this way every morning...
2: Right?
1: I would be rich.
2: Yep.
1: Just
2: in
1: for
2: life?
1: Myself. Yeah.
2: Yes.
1: In just happiness.
2: Yes.
1: Right?
0: Mark and Dilly. 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

Hot 100.5. So Leonardo da Vinci, what do you know about this guy? He was around from 1452 to 1519. They call him the ultimate Renaissance man. The guy painted. He was a draftsman, an engineer, a scientist, a theorist, a sculptor, an architect. This guy did it all. Now, imagine someone taking apart all of Leonardo's notebooks, mixing up all the pages, and then leaving them separated for 400 years. Well, somebody actually did that. And now they're finally putting them back together. How they're doing it, we'll talk. Coming up in a few songs, it's Marianne's Trench, Hot 100.5.

0: Hot 100.5. So Leonardo da Vinci, what a guy. He was the one who painted the Mona Lisa. He was also an inventor, a scientist, an engineer. He was the definition of someone who couldn't stop being curious. And you can imagine with that kind of curiosity, the guy would be writing a lot of stuff down. And he did. He had all kinds of notebooks packed with sketches and inventions and poems and ideas, random thoughts. But after Leonardo died in 1519, someone took those notebooks apart and then reorganized the pages into separate collections. Art over there, science over here. The only problem is that's not how Leonardo worked. One page might have had a sketch of a horse, beside maybe an invention for a machine, and a few lines of writing over here. All his ideas lived together. Well, now, after a decade-long project, experts have digitally reunited the notebooks and even restored dozens of pages that had been separated for centuries.
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1: Hot 100.5, hits of the 80s, 90s, 2000s. Coming up, Casey Kasem's American Top 40, the 80s. Always have it for you on the weekends. Now, we had it earlier today, 8 until noon, but a repeat for you on Sunday, 6 until 10, as you take a trip back in time. All the 80s with Casey Kasem. This time around, he's going to focus on 1983. Who was on the charts then? Wasn't this song, because this one's from 1987. Taylor Dayne, Hot 100.5.

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1: 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Yo!

Whether you're vibing to the 80s, rocking to the 90s, or feeling the 2000s, we've got you covered. Winnipeg's hits of the 80s, 90s, 2000s.

Hot 100.5 and nuts. Our Bombers couldn't pull off the win against the Elks. But did you hear about a couple of Winnipeg schools getting a new grant to help with football costs so more can play the game? The Winnipeg Football Club's Blue Bomber Youth Football Initiative just got a little injection of cash from the province. The Manitoba government gave them $180,000 to expand the program in two high schools, General Wolfe and Churchill. The funding is going to create as many as 120 spots for teens age 13 or 14 for the upcoming season. Everything covered by that grant, the registration, equipment, transportation costs. And the province also said another school might be added to this program next year. But great to see that. Bombers, by the way, back at it next Sunday as they're in Hamilton. It's Julie Black, Hot 100.5.

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Hot 100.5, and tis the season. Now that summer's officially here, heading to a carnival or a festival. Maybe you're heading to a country fest right now. Going to Dauphin, that's always a big deal. Well, SpicyChefs.com have put together some of the weirdest carnival and state fair foods that they have come across. You want to hear what some of them are? I got the list coming up in a couple songs. It's Len, Hot 100.5.

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0: Hot 100.5, and 'tis the season for deep fried butter? Carnivals and festivals, you just never know the kind of foods you can find. A lot of them on a stick. But SpicyChefs.com have put together the weirdest carnival foods that they have come across. And yes, one of them was deep fried butter. It was coated in batter, fried real quick, so the center became soft and melted. Kind of sounds good. Deep fried butter. Okay, next up, want to try cheeseburger donuts? That's self-explanatory. This one caught my eye, though. Fried Coca-Cola. And I thought it was, deep fried Coke, like a cup of soda. I'm like, how do they do that? No, it's just the batter with Coca-Cola syrup in it. So that's deep fried Coke. Another one here they've come across. I don't see anything wrong with this at all. Chocolate covered bacon. Sign me up. Okay, I'm not sure about this one. Pickle pizza? All kinds of pickles on it. All right, how about this one? Deep fried bubble gum. I've never seen that. Spaghetti and meatball on stick. Apparently they've thought. Oh, fried Kool-Aid? Same sort of thing. The Kool-Aid is in the batter mix to make it. You're not taking a, glass of Kool-Aid and deep frying it. Peanut butter and jelly corn dogs. Another one. Deep fried ice cream sandwiches, cotton candy, tacos, fried Jell-O, mac and cheese ice cream, and we'll end it with alligator sausage. Weird carnival food.
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Hot 100.5. So, any luck at scoring some free gas this week? 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It's back on Monday, Mark and Dilly Summer Gas Giveaway. 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

0: 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So what does the world's loudest person sound like?
1: Oh, yay! Oh, yay! Oh, yay!
0: That's Joseph McGrail Bate. He is an Australian town crier for Canberra, Australia. And he has just, received the honor as the loudest yelling person in the world. The word he is yelling is now, and he yells it at 122.4 decibels. To give you an idea of how loud that is, that's in the noise range of a chainsaw. 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
1: Oh, I feel good. Do you feel good?
2: I do.
1: All right.
2: Like
1: you know
2: said,
1: what?
2: If you could get this feeling every day, imagine how much better things could be. But
1: yes. I know.
2: One day.
1: And I told you, I read a book called Make Every Day Friday.
2: The book is...
1: It doesn't work.
2: No.
1: No, it doesn't.
2: I love the idea, but...
1: I know.
2: If you could bottle how you feel right now and sell it, you'd be a millionaire.
1: Oh.
2: You'd be rolling in cash.
1: If I could just feel this way every morning...
2: Right?
1: I would be rich.
2: Yep.
1: Just
2: in
1: for
2: life?
1: Myself. Yeah.
2: Yes.
1: In just happiness.
2: Yes.
1: Right?
0: Mark and Dilly.

100.5, Alex here. And kids, it's true, they find the weirdest things. Maybe your kid found something, you're like, where the heck did you find that? Well, wait till you hear what a 7-year-old in Alberta just found at a playground. Researchers saying it could be anywhere between 250 to 400 million years old. Seriously. What she found coming up in about 10 minutes. It's Alanis, Hot 100.5. Hi.

Your smart speaker knows the hits of the 80s, 90s, and 2000s. Because you trained it properly. Just say, play Hot 100.5.

0: Hot 100.5. So, let me tell you what 7-year-old Alyssa found at a playground in Calgary. After playing on the swings, she climbed onto some big boulders to look for some bugs. Now, she's obsessed with dinosaurs. So when she spotted this strange shape in one of the rocks, she knew that didn't belong there. And she was right. Her parents then contacted the Royal Tyrrell Museum, and experts confirmed what she found was an incredibly rare fossilized sea star. It's estimated to be somewhere between 250 to 400 million years old. So the museum brought in a crew, and they sawed that thing out. Now they're cleaning it up and cataloging it, and may even put it out on display. And if the story wasn't wild enough, that rock had been sitting in the playground since 2005, and nobody noticed it until curious Alyssa went bug hunting.
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Hot 100.5 in the drive-in theaters. At one time, that was the way to see a movie, right? You'd load up the vehicle, try and put as many people as you could in there, maybe sneak a few in. You had to put that big metal box and hang it from your window so you could hear the movie. Got to go to the snack shack to get you some food. Well, did you hear? There's a new drive-in theater coming to Victory Lane Speedway. The Speedway is not far from the city. It's about 10 minutes south on Highway 75. And I'm on their website, and they said, coming this summer, a drive-in theater. They said it's the biggest addition in the history of the Speedway, which this year is celebrating 53 years. So good luck to the crew there at Victory Lane. Hopefully it works out for you. And you can find out what they're doing, all that stuff, at victorylanespeedway.ca. It's Brittany, Hot 100.5.

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Hot 100.5, and Michael J. Fox, how can you not love this guy? Canadian! He's just been promoted to the highest level of the Order of Canada, one of the country's most prestigious honors. Now, he was first named an officer of the Order of Canada back in 2010. He has now become a champion of the order, which is the highest rank you can get. In fact, there's only about 180 living Canadians that can hold that title at any one time. The honor recognizes not only his incredible career, but his decades of advocacy for Parkinson's. Through the Michael J. Fox Foundation, he has helped to raise more than $2.5 billion for research. And Fox says he's always proud to wear his little Order of Canada pin everywhere. And he even had it on when he accepted the U.S. Presidential Medal of Freedom earlier this year. Also getting the same promotion, Canadian soccer great Christine Sinclair. It's Nelly Furtado, another Canadian, Hot 100.5.

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100.5. It's Alex. Well, we love to play the hits of the 80s, 90s, and 2000s, but you ever say to yourself, what's going on with today's music? It's not the same as it used to be. Well, you would be right, and science is going to back you up on that. What is going on with today's music as it takes a darker turn? We'll explain coming up in a few.

0: 100.5. Good afternoon, Alex Michaels. And hey, it's in our title. Hits of the 80s, 90s, 2000s. The good stuff. Music from back in the day. Because something's going on with the new music. And there's research to back it up. They looked at nearly 400,000 songs released between 1960 and 2023. And they found that today's lyrics are much more likely to focus on things like cheating, hurting people, breaking the rules, while songs about kindness and caring and doing the right thing have become less common. Researchers aren't saying that, you know, music is making people worse. They say it could just simply be a reflection of what's happening in the world around us, which of course makes sense, but maybe that's why, you know, the older songs are becoming kind of new again and more popular again. You're noticing it, you know, TV shows and movies. It's like all the classic songs, you know, stuff that we play is like new again. All the kids are like finding it out for the first time going, this is some pretty good music. Well, at least it was definitely more positive than some of the music that's coming out today. And maybe we have the world to blame for that. But if you kind of notice that today's songs are getting a little darker, it's not your imagination. It's true.
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Hot 100.5, hits of the 80s, 90s, 2000s. 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I'm Alex. 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
3: 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This thing looks great. I'm holding it right here. Stay here and win it. Let's start the fireworks with a sure shot on the countdown from the upcoming motion picture Free Willy, about a boy and a whale. Here's Michael Jackson. Will you be there?

It's Michael Jackson, along with the Andre Crouch Singers. Oh, they can hit those notes. Will You Be There? This week's Sure Shot on the Weekly Top 40. And now for Michael Jackson singing Will You Be There? To Mariah Carey singing I'll Be There. A remake of Michael's own hit from 1970 works in real nice right here. Mariah really gets into it, unplugged with her friend Trey Lorenz. Listen.

She has been Mrs. Tommy Mottola for less than a month. Mariah Carey at number one a year ago today with I'll Be There. And from San Diego, California, with stops in Texas and New Jersey along the way, number 39, Stone Temple Pilots. Plush.

0: The Stone Temple Pilots, whose lead vocalist goes by the name, just one name, Weiland, and their bass player is great. His name's Robert DeLeo, and he and Weiland met and discovered they were dating the same girl.
1: Oh.
0: That's a great way to start a band. He got lots to talk about. Their first hit on the countdown at number 39, entitled Plush, Rick Dees and the Hits. And I just checked on the Disney Empire. Walt Disney theme parks are going up all around the world. There's Japan, there's California, Disney World in Florida, Euro Disney in France. And just announced about 2 weeks ago, the Middle East is going to probably have its own Disney theme park. And you know, every area of the world has to have its own customs. So we put together what the Mickey Mouse Club would sound like with Disneyland in the Mideast. And this may work. Roll 'em.

0: see a gay who pumps the oil and eats the dates and hates Saddam Hussein. M-I-C-K-E-Y-S-A-G-I-K, Mickey Shake.
1: He's the man.
0: Mickey Shake.
1: With the tan.
0: He's got enough bucks to spend. 14.

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11: Right?
10: I would be rich.
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11: Yes.
10: In just happiness.
11: Yes.
10: Right?
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2: Well, is it time for an individual choice?
3: Yeah.
2: Good. Here we go. AT&T, thank you so much for the clear lines and the wonderful telephone service. Line 4 is proof of that. And from Silver City, New Mexico, what's your name?
4: My name is Phyllis.
2: Yes.
4: Doherty.
2: Gotcha. And at your service, Rick D's, Phyllis, what could I play for you?
4: Could you play a song for a friend of mine in Chicago?
2: Mm-hmm.
4: Kevin.
2: Kevin, I'd love to. And tell me something about Kevin and you.
4: Kevin's just a very good friend who we talk on the phone a lot, and we talk about your show quite a bit.
2: Well, that's so nice of you. Thank you so much, Phyllis. What can I play for Kevin? Anything in the world?
4: I'd like to hear the Culture Club song, Time.
2: Oh, whoa. Yeah. You know what? We do have that. It's been some time since we played Time. Clock of the Heart, actually, is what it says on the label. And to assist you and Kevin, since you're having all those conversations back and forth, $100 worth of AT&T long distance for free, all right?
4: Great.
2: It's a pleasure. Phyllis and Kevin, here you go. Culture Club.

Well, it's been a while since you heard that, maybe. Culture Club, Time, Clock of the Heart. Boy George, of course, on lead vocals for Culture Club. By request for Phyllis of New Mexico, for Kevin in Chicago. Aaron Neville at number 38, Don't Take Away My Heaven. 37 on the countdown. Hot.

0: to get freaky with you. What, Clint Eastwood is at the door. I didn't even know that. He loves that song. That's why he came by. He just came down from Carmel in Northern California. And Clint, you like that?
1: Go ahead. Freak me.
0: Look at that. Unbelievable. Yeah.
1: Go ahead.
0: Okay. Could you get security to help Clint Eastwood get out of here? Okay, a chance to win a portable stereo right now. All you do is take the weekly Top 40 Challenge, and this is for you. The Sony Compact Disc, the cassette, the radio, all in one portable water-resistant unit. And to win, identify this speedy

0: and England and Japan for the great faxes, too. I'm getting faxes. I got some from Australia this week, New Zealand. Terrific. Ireland, you're the greatest. 213-464-4300. Okay, the U.S. area code is 213 and then 464-4300. That's our fax machine waiting for your paper right now. Listen. Got it? Think about that. We'll give you another shot at that later in the countdown. The highest debut of the week coming up next.
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2: 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I'm Alexa, your meteorologist today. 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
0: Okay, now this is a radio first. It happened just days ago when the Weekly Top 40 softball team actually defeated Cicada's Sluggers by a score of... I don't want to say it over the air. I don't want to embarrass John Cicada. And this happened in Hollywood. Outfielder John Cicada had some problems catching those fly balls. And our own Leo Quinones Jr. of the Weekly Top 40 staff ran out on the field to John Cicada and said,
10: "So John, playing right center, was it a sight problem with the ball out there, John?"
11: So a bit of a sight problem, but I basically have no comment as to the situation. But there was definitely a sight problem.
10: So where do the Cicada Sluggers go next?
11: Well, we actually back in the training camp for a little bit. We need to reevaluate the team.
10: Any cuts now?
11: Actually, I'm considering cutting myself out. That's the first cut.
10: Is John wearing a cup? Yes, he's got one on. Thanks, John.
0: Cheer up, John. The good news for you is your big talent is this. Making hit songs like the highest debut of the week at number 36. I'm Free.

That's four consecutive hits in a row for John Cicada. And things are only as important as I want them to be. I'm Free, the highest debut of the week at number 36 on the countdown. Silk sneaks back in. This is unusual, but they're back at number 35. Girl, you.

It's Gary Glynn, Jonathan Rasborough, Jimmy Gates Jr., Tim Cameron, Gary Jenkins, The Blend, and the Hot Men of Silk. And their newest hit is Girl, You From Me, stepping up 3 to number 35. They happen to be in Washington right now, enjoying the heat of summer. Washington, D.C., I'm telling you something. Washington, if you're there, you know how humid and hot it can get on the 4th of July weekend. Watch the fireworks. And one thing about Washington, people shoot guns off into the heavens. And I don't think you understand. If you shoot a gun, it's got a bullet. That bullet has to come down, and it comes down at 128 miles per hour. They can kill people. And on that happy thought, here's number 34 on the countdown, Depeche Mode, Walking in My Shoes. I would say

0: It's from the compact disc entitled Songs of Faith and Devotion, recorded in Madrid, Spain, Hamburg, Germany, and London, and they were able to write it off as a business expense and not have to pay taxes. What a group. Depeche Mode, Walking in My Shoes, up 3 to number 34 on the countdown. Rick Dees and the Hits. And Lake Havasu City, Arizona, good afternoon to you. Hello to Michelle Huff of Monrovia, visiting Lake Havasu. And anybody else, I got a call from Michigan. Some people are on the lakes there. And some wonderful people in Central Florida just called and said, say hello, we're out here baking. Lake Havasu is on the line still, though, right? Yep. Line 11. How are you?
1: How you doing, Rick? This is Joel.
0: Hi, Joel. And you have a question, they say.
1: I was wondering if you could tell me. I saw John Bon Jovi in concert last week in Los Angeles.
0: Mm-hmm.
1: And I found out what hotel he was in, and my girlfriend wanted me to call. And they didn't have a listing for him under John Bon Jovi. I was wondering, do you know what name he would use?
0: Well, first of all, I'm sure he would love to have you call him at a late hour in his hotel room. Well, Joel, the reason that stars use an alias is to maintain their privacy, and of course I'd like to respect that. I will tell you that John used to use the name Joe Zacek at hotels. That's Z-A-C-Z-E-K. And David Bryan, the keyboardist with Bon Jovi, used the name Joe Mama. Richie Sambora registered as Mr. U-N-O-H-O-O. Mr. You-Know-Who. Babalu was actually the name that Tico Torres used, and Alex John Such used Dr. Answar Snitch. Where do they get these names? So you might look at the hotel registers next time or call and ask if Dr. Answar Snitch is there. Or maybe Joe Zacek. But don't tell Bon Jovi I told you. They'll kill me.
1: All right, cool, Rick. Thanks.
0: You got it, Joel. How would you like to have Sharon Stone's body? The actress Sharon Stone? Could happen. I've got all the details coming up for you next on The Countdown.
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2: Okay, would you like to have Sharon Stone's body? Well, I just checked with Longevity Magazine, and they say that these are the best celebrity bodies that you could actually have on your own frame. For women, Sharon Stone, Demi Moore, Goldie Hawn, Jamie Lee Curtis, an ex-wife of Bruce Springsteen, Julianne Phillips. The men, Marky Mark, Woody Harrelson, Patrick Swayze, and John F. Kennedy Jr. In fact, I saw John Kennedy Jr. at a restaurant in New York called Boulay 2 weeks ago. He actually put bread and butter together, and he actually went to the men's room. He's human. And is about 6'1", and a good-looking guy, really. I tried to kiss him on the neck, but he wouldn't let me. Anyway, get in the gym, work out. It's summertime. Here's number 33, Patti Smyth on the countdown. I should be laughing.

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